0: dito policewoman who supplied the gun to her nephew. 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Sa principal, may indispensable cooperation kasi siya pa yung nag-supply ng tool nung tool that is used to commit the murder. Eh bahala lang kung siya dumipensa na palabasin niya na nirakawan siya.
1: 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Baka naman careless lang na nilagay niya kung saan, nadampot naman ng bata. 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
0: 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She's a law enforcer. She knows naman she's trained how to safeguard her firearm and how to account for her firearm. Service firearm niya yun eh. So, yeah. Presumably, she's over wherever it is. Hindi siya papasok sa trabaho, nawala yun. Police ho siya. And then ang napunta sa kadami-dami ng tao, napunta sa pamagitan pa niya.
2: Mm-hmm. Opo.
0: So the circumstances show that she deliberately gave it to the doon sa bata.
2: Mm-hmm. Although we'd still reserve the final verdict. Oo, no, kung talaga mapatunayan niya.
0: It's up to the court.
2: Yes.
0: But that's really her defense. Pero sa akin ito, dapat makasuhan mo siya.
2: Mm-hmm. Oho. But aside from safekeeping, di ba, attorney, no, nakalagay po ba, meron po ba talaga sa batas natin yan na kahit hindi ikaw, kahit ikaw ang may-ari, nakuha yung baril sa iyo ginamit for purpose na hindi yun ang intention of you buying that, may pananagutan ba yung may-ari ng baril?
0: Opo. Yung sinasabi ko natin na section 4 kasi when you allow the firearm to fall into the hands of another person, that is your liability. At saka pareho kayo illegal possession of a firearm. Eh. Ganunawa labas kasi nakarehisto sa'yo.
2: Yeah, but kung hindi allowed ito, attorney, kung kunyari itinago mo, hindi mo alam na nakuha, na ginamit ng ibang tao?
0: Well, that's really a matter of defense for the gun owner. And for me, that's not a valid defense. Kasi nga, it's your responsibility as the gun owner to know where the gun is.
2: Yeah, but do we have, yun nga, aside dun sa section, kasi yung sinasabi niyo pong batas is if you allow that person to use your gun. But if hindi mo siya binigyan ng permission, is there anything in our constitution that would penalize you?
0: Well, the mere negligence is not punishable. Pero criminally, as I said, in this particular case, the circumstances show it's not just negligence by this policewoman. Eh. Talagang sinadya niya yung bigay. Kita naman ho. Eh.
2: Mm-hmm.
0: Whatever she claims. Eh.
2: Alright, yeah, let's move to attorney, no, and partner. Yung, kasi itong isang nasangkot na bata, no, may nakita sa kanyang post on his Facebook page, on social media niya, na gumagamit siya ng iba't ibang klase ng mga firearms. 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
0: Well, alam niyo, meron naman ho guidelines on firing ranges. Eh. Actually po, we encourage that. Eh. I want to emphasize ho that our problema dito is not the responsible gun owners. In fact, we welcome po yung panawagan ni Secretary John Vic na kami mga gun owners should help amend the law. Kasi we've been doing that for the past 14 years, working with Congress to try to make revision, necessary revisions to the law. So very, very welcome po yung panawag ni Secretary John Vico.
1: Okay. Attorney, sa punto ng safekeeping ng mga barel, ano po, you being the spokesperson, no, ng Go Act or Gun Owners in Action. Tanong, kung halimbawa, yung pulis na yon off-duty, dapat ba na hindi loaded yung baril niya at magkahiwala yung baril at saka yung magazine?
0: Well, actually, if you're talking about just storage, pag hindi mo kasama yung baril, dapat talaga hiwala yung baril at saka yung ammunition.
1: Oo.
0: Pag, if you're storing it. In fact, yun yung question in this case. Bakit ito napaka, bakit, bukod sa baril, bakit yung bata?
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1: Yeah, so yun nga, even for gun owners, no, meron ba talagang, alam ko na even before you fire your first shot sa firing range, merong ano to eh, di ba, you go through
2: seminar yan,
1: you go through a seminar at meron kang parang care, di ba,
2: theoretical muna,
0: gun safety seminar required to lisensya.
1: Oo, tapos meron kang katabi talaga na magsasabi sa iyo na
0: range officer, di ba?
1: Yan, right, tama. So, you always, you know, you don't point a gun at somebody, you always point it down. Tama ba?
0: That's right. Unless talaga target mo, tama ho yan.
1: Correct. Okay. So in sa Amerika po, napakalakas na lobby group yung NRA, ano, National Rifle Association. And then they have, as a result of the andami-daming school shootings ano na nangyari na doon, marami na silang legislation na ipasa, no, to address that. 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What do you think is a requirement now?
0: Yes. Well, alam mo, Peter, matagal na ho namin sinasabi sa GOA na the law is sufficient, yung legislation, the rules, sapat ho yan. It's really just a matter of enforcement. For example, in this case, ito yung baril nito, service firearm nito, police woman. At tanong ko, hindi ho ba yung kanyang mga superior, yung superior niya doon sa presinto niya, hindi ba siya tinatanong, nasa yung baril mo? Ba't hindi mo hawak?
1: Yeah.
0: That should have been enforced. Ho. At saka yung the other, yung isa pong suspect, I understand he used a revolver with a clothed serial number from a valid firearm. Eh, yun, illegal firearm ko yan. So yun yung black market na sinasabi natin. Dapat ho ma-enforce yan. Eh.
1: And what about paltik? 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
0: Well, yun ho yung illegal firearms. Eh.
1: Yeah, yeah.
0: Actually, ho, I understand there's something like a million, something like
1: wow.
0: that. So sa dami, it's really the question of enforcement. Eh, sa batas, bawal na bawal ho yan. So wala hong gap sa batas. It's really a matter of enforcement.
2: Diyan naman po sa prevalent na nakikita nating pagtitinda, no, yung black market ng gun selling. Saan ho yung mga butas na nakikita ninyo, attorney?
0: Well, alam ho natin na ang nagiging balita ho natin, a lot of the guns, they come from they're smuggled from abroad. 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Yun ho dapat talaga ma-crackdown, mahuli.
1: Okay.
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1: Only for purposes of discussion, baka may mga magalit, ano po, I just have to ask this question. Na yung po bang pellet guns, dapat bang i-control din yan? Or palagay ninyo, it doesn't contribute to the, you know, the gunpowder mentality ng ibang mga tao?
0: Well, alam mo Peter, pellet gun, that's not covered by RA 10591, the law on firearms.
1: Yeah.
0: Because a firearm is defined as a device which uses gunpowder and explosive mechanism,
1: yes,
0: to fire a projectile. Eh, hindi naman ganun yung mechanism ng pellet gun. Eh.
2: But attorney, I know of some friends who actually are hindi advocates, who play, para may professional grade, eh, may higher grade ng pellet guns na...
0: Airsoft.
2: Yeah. Even na meron silang talagang rifles na ginagamit nila for simulations, game simulations, di ba yung mga ganyan. Ito po, mga high-powered na yan can actually injure yung other players. Ito po ba dapat ma-regulate din?
0: No, Rika, you know, I don't think that's a problem. I think that should be encouraged. Kasi, ang pagkakaalam ko doon sa airsoft, that's may training ho yan. And in fact, that's actually good training for firearms use.
2: Mm-hmm.
0: In fact, Rika, may point out, pinag-uusapan natin yung banta ng China sa atin.
1: Mm-hmm.
0: Yung isa Taiwan, ho, which is also under threat by China, they use airsoft games to train their civilian population in the event that China invades them.
2: Mm-hmm.
0: So maganda training ho yan for, you know, for citizen army, for responsible gun ownership and gun use. Maganda ho yan.
2: Ang airsoft games ba, hindi kasi ako familiar, attorney. If I don't know if you also know this, no? Meron ba silang age restrictions on who can play airsoft games?
0: I'm not aware ho. I also know ho, may mga minors who participate in airsoft. But as I said, you know, Rico, wala naman problema. Mm-hmm. In fact, I think minors should be taught gun safety and gun handling.
2: Mm-hmm.
0: Kasi ho, the reality of the world, of society, is that marami hong baril.
2: Mm-hmm.
0: So it will be inevitable that a child will come into contact with a firearm, whether legally or illegally. So mabuti na ho na alam niya paano i-handle.
1: Yeah.
0: Sa United States ho, there are certain states where gun ownership is gun safety, gun handling is taught in schools. It's part of the curriculum.
1: Mm-hmm.
0: Eh, tama naman ho yun. Tama naman ho yun.
1: Oo, pero still, napaka-controversial nung Second Amendment. Ano? Balik tayo sa Pilipinas. Sa RA 10591, kailangan magkaroon ng gun safety seminar. Meron ding drug testing and psychological evaluation.
0: Yes.
1: But in so many road rage incidents, laging may nakikitang bumubunot ng baril eh. Oo eh. Do you really think, maybe a personal opinion, ano po, do you really think na mahigpit ang paglalabas o pag-i-issue ng yung tinatawag na LTAP, which is the license to own and possess firearms?
0: Pero ano ba, Peter, sa personal experience namin ng mga gun owners, mahigpit ho siya. In fact, ang nag-i-complaint ho namin dati is parang paulit-ulit ho yung requirements. Kasi ho, parang yearly, as, you know, regularly you have, well, we don't mind having to renew the LTAP. Pero parang nagiging regular or repetitive yung neuropsychological exam.
1: Mm-hmm.
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1: Yeah, mm-hmm. Okay.
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1: You get excited.
0: Actually, they should be trained, huh? They should be taught how to handle firearms safely.
1: Mm-hmm. All right, Attorney Rod, maraming salamat po and thank
0: salamat
1: you for spending
0: Peter,
1: your time with
0: Rica.
1: Us.
2: Thank you po.
1: All right.
2: Ang ating President and General Counsel ng Gun Owners in Action or GOACT, si Attorney Rod Moreno. Ayan, ihinga muna tayo ng panandalian at magbabalik po ang programa, ang Balita
1: Bata.
2: Oras natin.
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3: 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Christian Yosores, DZMM.
2: Maraming salamat, Radyo Patrol Christian Yosores. Time check tayo, ang oras. 10:11 in the morning. 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Okay. Anyway, mamaya balikan natin si Jom at puntahan muna natin itong press briefing na sinasagawa ngayon ni DILG Secretary John Vic Remulla. Papanoorin po natin.
4: Findings and recommendations based on the evidence gathered. Ang layunin namin ay simple. Alamin ang katotohanan, panalagutin ang dapat managot, at yaking mananaig ang batas. We now go with the investigation. These are the recap of facts. On June 8, 2026, two players from the Ateneo men's basketball team died during a team building activity in the Bacolao, Aurora. The death was due to drowning during seawater training conducted at around 2:30 p.m. The seawater training was done during high tide when waves pulled the players further offshore. The said activity was organized and supervised by head coach Tab Bobbin. This is the Blue Eagle Band of Brothers or BBOB. Ito ay lagi niyang sinasabi ng mga players na slogan ng kanilang samahan. Hindi lang sila basketball team, kundi Blue Eagle Band of Brothers o BBOB. Sunod. Ito ay sinabi ni Coach Tab Baldwin sa dating niyang interview. And I quote, "It was built around the fact that it's very difficult for young men who are at the height of their playing prowess, all of whom had egos that are fed by loving parents, adoring girlfriends, adoring fans, victories along the way, and these egos needed to be broken down to the whole," unquote. Sinabi niya rin, and I quote, "The best way to do that is to break the man and reduce him to a state where he can't do things on his own and requires the assistance of others in order to accomplish something," unquote. What we seek to do is stretch the limits of these players, take them near their limit, unquote. Ayan po ang pag-iisip at samahan ng BBOB. Sunod, hazing. Ang Anti-Hazing Act of 2018 ay revised na po yan sa dating batas. At dati pong iniisip natin, ang hazing ay initiations lamang. Ngunit dito, ang team building at training ay nag-crossover papunta sa hazing. 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Ayon sa batas na revised ng 2018, hazing refers to any act that results in physical or psychological suffering, harm, or injury inflicted on a recruit, neophyte, applicant, or member that applies to the basketball team. As a prerequisite for admission or requirement or continuing membership in an organization. Kasama dito ang forced calisthenics at saka exposure to weather or other brutal treatment forced physical activity which is likely to adversely affect the physical and psychological health of such recruit. Next. Elements of hazing as according to the amended law. Number one, physical or psychological suffering. Number two, as a prerequisite for admission or requirement for continuing membership. Number three, The physical or psychological activities include, but not limited to, paddling, whipping, beating, branding, forced calisthenics, and exposure to the weather. Next. Rene Claude Batebona and Divine Adiri died by drowning on June 8th during the conduct of a water resistance team building activity at Hermanos Leisure and Agri Farm in Barangay Lipit, Dipcalao, Aurora. The victims were exposed to hazardous open sea environment characterized by rip currents, strong waves, and varying sea depths. Okay, si Assistant Brian Tomas ang magpapatuloy dito.
5: Thank you, Mr. Secretary. We can go back to the elements. As the Secretary has mentioned, the crime of hazing under the new Anti-Hazing Act is expanded and covers not only the traditional way of initiation as we are aware of, but it covers also all other acts that inflict suffering and are done as a prerequisite or a requirement for admission or continuing membership into a

organization. So we're also accustomed to fraternities conducting hazing, but under the law, any organization can be held responsible for this crime. We are going one by one for the three elements of hazing under the law. For the first element, there should be a physical or psychological suffering. This one is very clear, as there is the presence of death of two individuals. This is a clear case of physical suffering under the law. The second element provides that there should be a prerequisite or requirement for continuing membership or admission to an organization. Are the evidence that was acquired and obtained by the CIDG would show that the supposed team building activity that was conducted in Aurora was precisely made to determine which members of the team will make it to the final list submitted by Coach Tab Baldwin to the UAAP board. This is signified by the fact that 20 members or 20 athletes were present during the activity, but that 17, only 17, would eventually be in that final list submitted to the UAAP, meaning there would be 3 members eliminated. And it appears from the evidence gathered by the CIDG that this activity was made precisely to screen or to as a requirement for entrance into that list. The next quote would show, this is among the testimonies secured by the CIDG, is that the team building, according to the witness, assistant coach Louis Alas, was not a basketball-specific activity, but it was intended to determine the condition and mental toughness of the players. So these circumstances point to the fact that this supposed team building is really geared towards identifying which players will be fit for the final roster of UAAP players. Now, for the third element, there should be a physical activity among the enumerated under the law. In this case, the CIDG found that the water-based activity constitutes hazing because there is an deliberate intent to cause suffering among the players. This is evident in the fact that Tab Baldwin, in his own testimony with the CIDG, admitted that they intentionally chose the dates June 7 to 12 to coincide with the low tide, meaning he is aware of the low tide and high tide information during the said dates. Although the admission is only for the low tide, as you can see from the photo on the left, any information about low tide necessarily includes information on high tide. And for the material date of June 8, the afternoon high tide is listed as 2:27 p.m. As the secretary has mentioned earlier, this is exactly the time that Coach Baldwin subjected the student athletes into the water-based activity, which caused the death of the two Ateneo players. To recap again, the next slide would show the timeline during the day of the death. So it is clear from the itinerary of the players that they were subjected to intense physical activity starting at 4 a.m. when they were woken up by a siren and were made to run for 4 kilometers. And this was subsequently followed by intense physical games and punishment for losers in these games. The sea water training was conducted at around 2 to 2:30 p.m. and around 2:30 to 2:40 p.m.

0: In all these circumstances show that the elements of violation of anti-hazing law may be present, and that is why that would be, that is why that is the recommendation of the CIDG, as may will be later discussed.
1: Okay, I will take the next slide. This tragedy could have been avoided. In 2016, during the same team building activity organized by Coach Dalta Baldwin in the exact same place, a similar incident involving Ateneo MBT players took place. Next slide. I asked him, it was asked, when if a similar accident occurred in the past, and I quote, sinabi niya, again, we fielded that question before. There was no incident that even created the idea of drowning. Okay, sinabi niya yan sa kanyang testimony na walang nangyari dati. Ngunit, si itong dalawang miyembro ng Blue Eagles basketball team dati, sinabi, during my time in 2016, and I quote, I participated in my first training camp. My teammates Jibel Babylonia and Ike Chibuse nearly drowned at the seawater due to panic because G-Boy was unable to swim, unquote. Sinabi rin niya, and I quote, I personally experienced an untoward incident to the point that I almost drowned and gave up. But Coach Yuri Escueta held my hand and helped me with a floating device, unquote. 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Recommendation. The PNP CIDG recommends the evaluation, case build-up, and preliminary investigation to the Department of Justice for violation of RA 11053 or the Anti-Hazing Act against respondents who actually planned and participated in the hazing. Section 14 states that those who actually planned or participated in the hazing as a consequence of the hazing death results therefrom. The following are recommended for charging. Thomas Adundi Baldwin, head coach. Grant Dearns, strength and conditioning coach. Cesar Vincent Habilanya Ilumba, strength and conditioning coach. Dean Cesar Castaño, assistant coach. Sandro Nicolas Romero Soriano, assistant coach. Reynaldo C. Jacinto, assistant coach. Paulo Manuel Maceda Adiboso, student manager. Andrew Lorenzo Bondoc Salud, student manager. John Eric Quimbao Rueca, physical therapist. 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Hazing is not only initiations. Hazing can occur in any organization. Thank you very much.
2: In order to have an orderly question and answer, let's remain at two questions each and follow-ups later. First, Lea Ilagan of UNTV.
3: Morning, sir. Sir, ibig sabihin, hindi nagkataon lang.
4: Yan ho ang naging press conference ho ni DILG Secretary John Vic Remulla. Nako, matindi ho yung naging resulta ng kanilang investigasyon, ng CIDG, pero bigyan

0: tayo ng 5 kilometers within UP and outside po UP Diliman. Mm-hmm. And then po, of course, ang pinakakabangan po ng lahat is yung mga performances sa Pride Night. Mm-hmm. Which will happen after po the march.
1: Siyempre ho, Miss Angel, ito hong Pride March ay talaga hong, kumbaga, parang senyalis ho ito ng pagkakaisa ho, no? 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
0: Until now po, we all know that 26 years wala pa pong SOGI Equality Bill that is being passed in the Senate and the Congress po. That's 26 years po. Also, we are also struggling with discrimination. Just this week, may pinatay po na isang trans sister po natin. So there's really rampant discrimination, killings of people in the community. So it's really, really sad. But people see us as an accepting of the community. But in reality, malayo pa po tayo. So it's really just tolerance.
1: Mm-hmm. And aside po dyan, Miss Angel, meron din ho ba kayong kinahaharap pagdating ho sa health services naman? Tsaka sa wellness?
0: Yes po.
1: Ano po ito?
0: Opo, of course, the rise of HIV is being just attributed to the community. Pero alam naman po natin, hindi lang naman po LGBT ang nagka-HIV. And actually, yung rise po na yun is a good sign also because ibig sabihin, madami po ang nagpapatest. Kaya madami po ang nalalaman natin o nabibilang natin. Kaya importante po ang datos. Pangalawa po, of course, the access to trans health is also challenging for us. But we all know that si QC has already programs that actually help the trans community in terms of their health, no? In terms of other challenges po, we also have yung rights po ng same-sex couple. So I guess yung same-sex marriage is also something that we are calling for. So madami po kami mga batas na actually gustong maipasa. So number one po, SOGI Equality Bill for 26 years. We have also the same-sex marriage. We also look at Kagandahan Bill, which actually gives the right for change of gender marker and assigned names po, mampalitan ng mga intersex people. And then of course, intersectional po ang ating mga karapatan. Kaya pati po ang karapatan ng kababaihan tulad ng divorce law po ay pinapanawagan po din natin sa gobyerno.
1: Mm-hmm. 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
0: Yes, lilinawin ko po, the event po is for everyone. It's for free. Wala pong bayad. And you can also bring your families, even your per babies, no? Welcome na welcome po. Importante po talaga ang allyship sa amin. 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So, importante po that our allies are there to support us. That's why madami po kami mga organizations na nakikisa sa amin, no? 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
1: Mm-hmm. 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
0: Yes, golden rule po natin yan, what we out ang hindi out.
1: Uh-oh.
0: So, the festival is safe for everyone. So, come as you are. Come in your most authentic self. Kumbaga, no? So, I think together with a partnership with Quezon City, LGU, and of course, UP Diliman, we are ensuring the safety of everyone. Dahil alam po namin na importante po ang safety ng lahat. Dahil ito po ay priority din po ng event organizers.
1: Mm-hmm. Miss Angel, yung ganito hong kalaking event, gaano ho katagal, kahirap po ang preparation nyo ho dito? Siyempre maraming coordination ho ito eh, no?
0: Yes, just to manage nga just to give you context, no? We're working with the Quezon City LGU and then the whole University Diliman campus and then together with

0: actor, model right now, and also a host. President ka rin ng Mr. Pilipinas Worldwide.
1: Oh, yes. Yes.
0: Kwento mo naman kami, paano ka napunta dito sa magiging president? Yeah.
2: At the start talaga, sinabi ko sa kanila na I want to help the next batch or generation of men na magko-compete sa international stage. So sabi nila, actually, but we want you to be president na lang kasi you can help at least not only give advice but also i-make sure na maganda yung direction na mapupunta ng Mr. Pilipinas. So I said, oh, that's perfect. Sige, at least I can oversee everything, di ba? Pwede ko din protektahan yung boys against mga umaabuso sa kanila, yung mga, di ba, mga ganun, mga harassment. So with me being president, I can make sure na the boys are treated well at saka they have the best.
0: Yes, bakit may na-experience ka ba? You're talking about harassment and stuff like that. May na-experience ka? Mga ganun?
2: Not me personally, pero I have friends. Kasi I nag-judge ako minsan sa mga ibang pageants around the Philippines,
0: yes,
2: di ba? And some of them, sinasabi na sa akin, ayan, may nangyari to sa akin, or may friend ako na nangyari to sa kanya. So, ang hirap kasi this industry sometimes, I think every industry naman has its dark side, di ba?
0: Yes.
2: Pero in this industry kasi, it happens a lot. So, I want to make sure na our guys are protected from those.
0: How old are you now?
2: I'm 31 years old. Yeah.
0: 31? Kailan ka nag-start?
2: 25. So, medyo late na rin, di ba?
0: Hindi, actually, sakto lang din.
1: Oo, exactly. Sapat lang yung idara.
0: Yeah.
1: Oo. Pero syempre, di ba, aminin naman natin, hindi natin pwedeng palagpasin ngayong gabi na ang kasama natin ay Mr. Global 2024 and President of Mr. Pilipinas sa matinding issue na kinakaharap din no, sa pageant world, di ba?
0: Yes.
1: Na parang yung usapin about sa mga halfies, ganyan.
2: Oh,
1: syempre,
2: yeah,
1: as the president, you also have yung malaking say sa mga magiging contestants nyo for this year's Mr. Pilipinas, ganyan. What can you say about the issue of yung naging statement ng isa sa mga samahan din natin sa industriya na sila Brandon Espiritu and si Jeter Palomo about half-face na hanggang ngayon ata naka, ano sila?
2: Deactivated
1: sila ata. Oh. What's your say about?
2: I think next year, requirement na maging kumanta ng lupang hinirang.
1: Yes, at kabisado dapat ang panatang
2: or
1: makabayan.
2: Happy birthday ng Tagalog, di ba? 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At saka, hindi naman sa, ano, they said na only halfies can win international. I'm pure Filipino. 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
0: Exactly. Diba? Actually, kung may pwede mong magsalita about it, it's really you, no? Kasi ikaw, full-blooded Filipino, tapos nanalo ka internationally.
2: Yeah. I was hurt by what they said, but I couldn't fight kasi they're also my friends din talaga. Yeah. Like, I'm not gonna hide it. Yeah, they're my friends. We may not have the same, hindi naman siguro kami agree sa mga sinabi niya. 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
0: Grabe. 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
0: 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I think yung Filipino blood ko really did the heavy lifting dun sa nangyaring competition. 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
2: iba yung mix ng itsura. And here's the thing kasi naman talaga, like, we don't need halfies. Okay, wait. We don't need halfies to win international title, but we welcome them to represent the Philippines. 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
0: What's so boring,
1: pump it up from the floor to the ceiling.
2: Tonight we're feeling alright. 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

0: So, yun pa din, no? Early detection is the key, no? To, para malaman natin kung at risk tayo. And by average risk, ibig sabihin yung mga healthy individuals, no, walang family history, they could be screened as early as 50 years old. Yung bulk ng prostate cancer cases around mga 60%, nasa 65. But they could, we could screen average risk individuals or male individuals at the age of 50. If high risk, like patients na, of course, may mga black and African ancestry, mga ganon, or may dads or siblings na may prostate cancer, they could screen as early as 45 years old.
1: So may factor din, Doc, ang race.
0: Yes, yes, race. Black and African ancestry.
1: Ang Asians, kamusta, Doc?
0: Asians, so far, same risk as other individuals. Yung black and African ancestry kasi may particular variant sila, no? Ng mga chromosome 8q24.
2: So, ibang klase.
0: Meron silang genetic predisposition na tinatawag.
2: Okay. Pero yun nga, yung prostate cancer, parang marami na tayong naririnig na nagkakaroon nito.
0: Yes.
2: At yung iba gumagaling.
0: Yes.
2: Mas madali ba siyang gamutin compared sa ibang cancer?
0: Yes. Among other cancers, ang prostate at breast cancer ay hormone responsive cancers. So ibig sabihin, not everything is about chemotherapy, no? They could be treated by hormonal treatment, no? Tinatawag natin mga tableta ngayon, no? Na hindi agad chemo. And even early stage prostate cancer, they can just be monitored, no? Closely monitored, or they can just do active disease monitoring.
2: What do you mean, ni walang gamutan?
0: Yes.
2: Monitor lang? Kahit kunyari, stage 1, ganyan?
0: Yes. Kahit sa ibang mga cancers din naman, like colorectal, breast, they can be monitored closely, no? Not necessarily that they have to take in something to control the disease.
2: Or operahan, alisin, or something.
0: Yes. Yeah, so,
2: ano po yung first line of defense?
0: Yes,
2: anong
0: very
2: gagawin?
0: Unique ang prostate cancer kasi we can do medical and surgical castration. So, castration meaning may particular concentration kasi ang androgens, specifically your testosterone, na minimaintain to suppress. Kasi we know that this testosterone can help the cancer cells multiply.
1: Opo.
0: So, dalawa yan, no, ayon sa pag-aaral, na both are effective, walang equally effective, walang superior. So, if patients undergo surgical castration, yun, sa pamamagitan ng prostatectomy or bilateral orchiectomy, or they can undergo also medical castration sa pamamagitan ng mga systemic treatment. Kasama din yung hormonal, chemo, and yung mga novel agents natin ngayon, yung targeted treatments and immunotherapy.
1: Doc, may science ba na meron akong kailangan bantayan sa aking prostate health?
0: Of course, age is a non-modifiable factor. So, sa age naman ni Sir Mix at 37 ba? Tama ba?
1: Yes, sir. Yes.
0: Wala pa naman. No?
2: Okay.
0: At 40 siguro, no? when you already reach 40s and you have symptoms, no, yung tinatawag nating urinary irritative symptoms na parang ang dalas kong umihing dugo dun sa semilya na nailalabas. So those are warning signs even if kung wala ka talaga ibang karamdaman naman.
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0: 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Pero basically more on urinary irritative symptoms talaga pag prostate CA.
1: 'Di ba, Doc, ang PSA marker?
0: Yeah. Yes.
1: Ano po yung safe marker?
0: Okay. It's a PSA is a protein, no? It stands for prostate specific antigen. So usually the normal prostate levels are from less than 4 nanograms per dL. Pero habang tumatanda tayo, habang nag-age, talagang merong acceptable na elevation sa prostate cancer. Pero other than that, kung beyond tayo sa normal levels na less than 4 nanograms per dL,

0: well, but it is still unconduct and becoming a vice president. It's still betrayal of public trust.
1: Pero kasi, di ba, kailangan madinggin ang apat eh.
0: Oo.
1: No? 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Pasok na to. 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
0: Gusto ko, alam mo, ako apart, a large part of me would like the trial to proceed because I want to hear the defense. I want them to prove me wrong. Alam ako, siyempre, alam naman siguro ng tao, and the way I say things means na parang kumbinsido ako na siya ay guilty. But I want her to prove me wrong. I want their side to tell me na my assumptions are wrong. And I would be, I would be glad if that is it would happen. Kasi, siyempre, baka may mga hindi tayo alam. 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
0: Hindi ba may survey ang Enquirer Politician, Okta Research, sabi na napakaliit lang ng porsyento ng mga Pilipino na niniwala ang mga senador mag-judge on the basis of evidence and very fair, which is a sad commentary. Kasi alam naman natin na impeachment sa political process. However, in the same manner, senators are political animal. Some of them are running for election. Some of them have future political plans. So they know also that you do not act something in a way that will incite people's anger. Kasi ang tao, pag nakita naman nila na very glaring na yung mga ebidensya, tapos pinagtatakpan, hindi naman siguro. 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And the Senate and the senators would be foolish not to act fairly. Because the people will be the one who will pass judgment on them. So this is a trial that where it is not only Sara Duterte will be on trial, the senators and the Senate will also be on trial.
2: Eh, pero balikan ko lang, Prof, yung binabanggit nyo tukol dun sa threats, ano, na sa tingin nyo yun yung pinakamabigat na akusasyon laban sa pangalawang pangulo. 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

0: 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What's next? 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Kasama po natin ang legal spokesperson at private prosecutor din po ng House Prosecution Panel. Joining us in the program via Zoom, si Attorney Benjamin Tolosa Jr. Attorney, good morning po. Maraming salamat. Welcome po sa Anong Ganap.
1: Good morning, sir.
0: Christian at Victoria po.
2: Good morning, Christian and Victoria. At good morning din sa lahat ng inyong mga tiga-subaybay.
1: Mm-hmm. So, nag-close na nga po, attorney, yung pre-trial conference without the BIR box, yung kahon mula sa Bureau of Internal Revenue na namarkahan. So, yun po yung isa sa mga inabangan natin kung ano yung mangyayari by next week. Ang sabi po ni Senate Secretary at Impeachment Clerk of Court, Renato Bantog Jr., baka possible na magkaroon ng another pre-trial conference just for the box. Do you think that is possible, sir? O sa July 6 na po ang next nating makikita itong kahon na ito?
2: Well, we leave it up to the impeachment court, no, on how they would deem best to resolve this matter, no. But you'll recall nung huli ho nating nung closing ho, no, nung pre-trial conference, no, at that time we wanted to have it opened or at the very least have it marked, no. But as reported previously, the defense rigorously objected to this, no. Di ho sila pumayag doon, even just for the marking. But yesterday, they filed a submission, seemingly changing their stance and agreeing to have the box opened, subject to certain conditions, no, such as dapat buksan lang ito in an executive session, and that it should not be shared to the public. Pero natutuwa ko kami dito, no, na magandang development ho ito para sa amin. Please pumayag na ho sila to open it, inventory it, and have the contents marked.
1: Kailan, may sinabi ba silang reason, sir, kung bakit nagbago yung kanilang stance?
2: I don't think they explained that, no. But in any case, at least, no, that again, that's still a welcome development for us. Natutuwa pa rin ho kami dyan, no, because it's a step towards transparency. So, hintayin ho namin ngayon ang action ng impeachment court about this.
1: Mm-mm. And okay lang sa inyo na in an executive session, kung yun ang mapagkasunduan ng senator judges?
2: Well, if that will be the decision of the impeachment court, no, they will respect that. So, again, this is just for marking. So, we're wondering why that has to be done. No? Normal lang naman yan. Dapat kasama nung normal na proseso, ng pre-trial, ng pre-marking. So, but if the impeachment court will find that to be proper, then we will concede, no, dun sa discretion ng impeachment court.
0: Pero kung mamarkahan po siya through executive session, possible pa rin po bang mabuksan siya in public sa mismo pong trial, attorney?
2: Yes. You know, as long as, of course, during trial, we will, that's what we will ask for, no? Kasi otherwise, how will we introduce it in evidence, no? Kung hindi siya lalabas to be identified the appropriate witnesses, diba? So, we'll ask for that. But just for purposes of marking, apo, since nandun pa lang naman mo tayo ngayon, importante, mabuksan na siya, may inventory, makita na natin ang lahat ng laman and have them marked as exhibits.
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1: Since yesterday, you know, it has been made known to the public that she's been listed, no, as one of the witnesses. So, meaning, if no one comes forward, no, to say na ako si Mayor Grace Piatos, no, and I'm here to testify, then it just bolsters our position na wala ko talagang ganong klaseng tao.
0: Okay, hindi naman siya yung parang hahanapin sa buong bansa. Kung walang magse-step up and to say na siya si Mary Grace, or kung mag-volunteer na kilala niya si Mary Grace, wala.
1: It will be very hard to do it. We're studying. Maybe it could be sent to the Office of the Vice President since they should know who she is. But we're studying that. That's not yet final. But the point is, real position is hindi ho talaga siya nag-exist. Ano? But in case someone will claim na siya si Mary Grace Piatos at gusto naman malaman yung tao talaga kung sino siya, then she could move forward and then represent as witness. Okay. As long as she could prove na siya nga ho yun.
2: O, paano naman po si dating Davao City Court Sheriff Abe Andres na inilista din po as key witness kasi meron po siyang naging statement na
0: huwag na siyang isama sa politika. Basically saying na Ayaw niya. Tumestigo.
1: Tama ho, no? But I'm sure as a part of the judiciary, alam ho niya na ang subpoena, this is a compulsory process issued by the court. At isa pa ho, ang impeachment, this is a constitutional proceeding, hindi ho ito pang mamulitikan.
2: Apo, so regardless po kung ayaw niya o hindi, kapag ang impeachment court po ang nag-compel sa kanya, dapat po siyang sumunod doon.
1: 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Okay. So, yes, yan ho ang nakalaad sa batas ho.
2: Apo, pero how does it work, attorney? Kasi ang prosecution team naman ang naglista sa kanya as witness. Hindi naman siya ang nag-submit sa sarili niya na maging witness tapos biglang kumabig.
1: Normal naman ho yan. Hindi naman ho lahat ng witnesses ay kailangan silang mag-volunteer to testify for any party. Ano? So, kaya ho yan provided ho sa batas at sa rules, no, na kapag mayroong tao na nais gawing witness ng kahit sinong balig, no, if it is justified, mapapakita ho na mayroon siyang magiging testimony na relevant and material to the issues in the case, pwede hong humingi ng subpoena sa kahit normal na korte at dito po sa pagkakataon na to impeachment court ho, na to issue a subpoena so that he could be compelled to testify.
0: Sir, may lumabas ding kopya nung sagot ni VP Sara sa articles of impeachment at in particular doon sa grave threat against the President Marcos, ang sagot niya ay freedom of speech yung kanyang ginawa. Can you confirm kung yun nga po ang sagot ni VP at ano po ang inyong reaksyon doon sa paggamit niya ng freedom of speech as her defense?
1: Yeah. Of course, the prosecution, no, has its own position on that matter, but sana ho maintindihan niyo at this point, I cannot go into an in-depth discussion about that because it might be construed as violation of the rule or restricting giving comments on the merits of the case.
0: So no comment muna kayo dun, sir. You can't confirm yet and you can't comment on that answer muna, alleged answer ni VP.
1: Yes, that's correct.
0: Mm-mm. Okay, and related to that, sir, naglabas ng statement si Senator Lacson na advising the impeachment court to advise you, the prosecution and the defense, to not comment or to not say anything about the merits of the case. Kayo po ba sa prosecution, was there any instance na nag-comment kayo on the merit of the case?
1: Well, I can speak for myself, and I've always made sure that all statements that I'll give to the media are compliant with the rules. No, this includes yung exemption ho dun sa sub judice doctrine, which is the fair and true reporting. So we believe we've been compliant.
2: Opo, nalalapit na po yung pagsisimula ng trial sa July 6. Pero napangalanan na ba, attorney, yung karagdagang batch pa po ng mga kasama po ninyong private prosecutor dito po sa impeachment?
1: We're waiting for that. Maybe, but that decision will come from the leadership po, no, ng public prosecutors. But I think it was mentioned maybe this week. But we're just waiting for it.
2: Pero sure po na talagang meron pang dagdag na bilang po ng mga private prosecutors na makasasama po doon sa hanay ng mga prosecutor na hahawak po ng impeachment.
1: Well, ito po yung nasabi ng several occasions ni lead prosecutor Congressman Luis.
0: Mm-mm. At sir, if ever man na magkaroon ng executive session or another pre-trial conference for the BIR box, do you see na makakaapekto ito sa July 6 schedule ng trial?
1: Hindi naman ho, no? Dahil isang box lang naman ho itong bubuksan, no? So it wouldn't even take the entire day. So ilang oras lang ho siguro yan. So tingin namin hindi ho yan makakaantala ho din sa pagtuloy ng unang araw ng paglilitis sa July 6.
0: Opo. At July 6 is ilang araw na lang, sir. Can you walk us through ano po ang inaasahan natin sa unang araw ng trial?
1: Well, first, no, there will be appearances, no, formal appearances of both parties, and well, hopefully, no procedural or technical matters will be raised, no, para that could be used, no, to block the presentation of evidence to proceed. So, alam mo namin, lahat na ng tao, hindi lang ho kami, pati ang bayan, gusto na hong magsimula na mag-presenta na ng ebidensya. So, we're hoping that that's what's going to happen starting July 6.
0: Mm-mm. So, may witnesses na rin na pwedeng mag-testify on the first day pa lang?
1: Dapat ho. Dahil yan ho ang scheduled first day of presentation of evidence. So we will be prepared to present our first witness on that day.
0: Mm-mm. And speaking of preparation, sir, kumusta po ang preps ng House Prosecution Panel and private prosecutors? Can you, yung pwede nyo lang pong i-share, how are you preparing po for July 6?
1: Yes, tuloy-tuloy naman ho yan, yung conduct of interviews with the relevant witnesses, no? And I think it's been shared. Meron din ho mga ginagawang mga mock trials. No, pag sisigurado lahat ng mga ebidensya are in order, mga dokumento namin are ready. So we're really looking forward to July 6.
2: Opo, posible pa rin po bang magbago yung hanay ng impeachment court? Kasi di ba pinag-uusapan po nung nakaraan na hindi pa ganun kasettle kung si Senator Gatchalian ba o si Senator Escudero ang magiging presiding officer. How is the prosecution team preparing for that possible changes po bago yung mismong trial?
1: Tama ho, no. Well, you know, we leave it to the sole discretion of the Senate, no? Decision ho nila yan. Kami, hindi ho mahalaga yung personalidad, no? Mahalaga ho sa amin yung proseso at naniniwala ho kami. Kahit sino ho yung umupong presiding officer, no, lahat ho yan ay sisiguraduhin, no, that the trial will be conducted in a fair and efficient manner. No? So, ang focus ho namin, regardless kung sino ho yung nakaupo, isa lang, tuloy-tuloy ho na magprepara para mailatag ho namin ng mabuti ang aming ebidensya para sa dulo ho nitong trial na to, makapag-decide ho ng mabuti ang ating mga kagalang-galang na senator judges based on the evidence to be presented by the parties.
2: Opo, at ang malaking katanungan nga ay sisipot na nga ba finally si VP Sara doon sa trial proper mismo ng impeachment case laban sa kanya. Sa pagkakaalam ninyo, attorney, on that day, ang impeachment court ay dapat nang i-compel or makukumpel na dapat si VP Sara na dumalo doon. Kailangan na ba yung presence niya agad doon sa unang araw?
1: Well, we leave that matter to the discretion of the impeachment court. No, under the rules, meron nung nakalagay doon na the impeachment court will require the respondent to file an answer, which she already did, and appear before it. No, so as to when that will happen, We leave it to the discretion of the impeachment court.
0: At meron na rin na mention before, sir, na order, di ba, apat yung articles of impeachment. Ano po uli yung uunahin at ano yung huli?
1: Yes, so ang una ho, as stated in the in our submission, would be grave threats. At ang huli naman ho ay would be unexplained with.
0: Okay, and after grave threats, sir, ang sunod ay?
1: Confidential funds.
0: Okay.
1: And then yung home bribery, the Department of Education. And then lastly, would be unexplained wealth.
0: Unexplained wealth. Alin dito, sir, yung pinaka-challenging for you? Dito sa apat?
1: Well, siguro challenging lang ho in terms of the number of documents involved and the witnesses, no? Would be pareho siguro yan sa volume, no? Yung home unexplained wealth and confidential funds. Just because mm-hmm. sa dami lang ng mga kailangan mapresenta. So, just more tedious. No? But hindi naman ho challenging in terms of it will be difficult to prove them. So, just more work to be done.
2: Pero, can you say na nagkaroon naman po kayo ng enough time para paghandaan ito? Kasi, very recent lang din po nung pangalanan yung mga private prosecutors or matagal na rin po talagang napag-uusapan ito. Kaya, we can say na matagal nyo na rin pong napaghandaan itong impeachment.
1: Well, the entire impeachment team as a whole, as you know, this prosecution panel, they've started their preparations much earlier than I did. Kasi as you know, medyo mas recent din ho ako, no, personally, sumama dito ho sa impeachment, dito sa prosecution team, no. But yung mga nauna naman ho, they've been preparing earlier than what I've done.
0: Opo. At sir, medyo personal question. Curious lang kami ni Christian. Paano ba kayo na sali as private prosecutor po?
1: Yes. Well, I think it's because of my almost 20 years of experience in litigation. No? So maybe they thought that I could contribute meaningfully to this constitutional process.
0: So they tapped you, sir, or nag-apply ka?
1: Pwede yes, mo. That's correct. No, I was given an opportunity. Of course, well, as a lawyer, I saw it fit to, you know, because I've been doing this for quite some time already. I've never worked in the government, so I thought it's good. This is a good opportunity, you know, to place my experience in the service of this constitutional process.
0: Mm-mm. Si Kong Jervil ang nag-tap sa inyo, sir.
1: Let's not go into the details.
0: Okay. Sir, final question sa akin. Dahil nga po ang daming pag-uusapan, sabi, ang daming documents, witnesses, etc. How long do you expect this trial to last? May mga nagsasabi, I think si SP nagsabi mga 7 months. Ganon din ba ang tingin po ng prosecution?
1: Well, kung babasihan po natin no, dun sa number of days no, na hiningi ho ng magkabilang panig to present evidence, kami we ask for not less than 62 days. The other side asked for not less than 30 days, no? So, at ang meron na din ho tayong calendar, no? Ang simula July 6, ang hearings will be conducted Monday to Wednesday no? Until sa SONA. After SONA, it will be Tuesday to Thursday. So, 3 times a week, no? So, kung titignan lang natin yon, parang mahina nga ho ang parang mukhang lumalabas at least 3 months, no? But mahirap pong sabihin yung anong eksaktong itatagal nito dahil madami yung variables no? Pwedeng mangyari during trial. So for example, kung papayagan ho kami no, na makapagpresenta ng mahigit sa isang witness kada araw, pwede hong mapabilis yan. No? So, but more or less, I think just based on those days requested by the parties, no, I think it will take at least 3 months.
0: Okay, sige. And with that, sir, we thank you so much.
2: Salamat po.
0: Napakarami po natin na pag-usapan. Maraming maraming salamat po
2: and
0: sa inyong oras.
2: And we hope to hear from you again, sir, sa mga susunod pang development dyan sa impeachment.
1: Maraming salamat din, you know, and magandang umaga ho ulit sa inyo.
2: Good morning po. si Attorney Benjamin Tolosa Jr., legal spokesperson at a private prosecutor ng House Prosecution Team dyan po sa impeachment trial ni Vice President Sara Duterte.
0: 1 week to go bago ang unang araw ng trial, which is on July 6.
2: Kumusta ka, partner?
0: Kailangan
2: sa paghanda.
0: Pahinga. Piling ko wala ako bukas. In-announce.
2: Ganon.
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2: 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High official ang pinag-uusapan natin, partner. Second highest official sa bansa. So, malaki ang responsibilidad na gagampanan ng mga senador na magiging senator judges. At syempre, yung defense at yung prosecution team.
0: Uh-huh. 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Si Ms. Ana Marie Soralta, have a productive Saturday. Barangay CAA, Las Piñas Senior. Si Ms. Lina Ho, syempre, nandyan din po.
2: Good morning po.
0: Good morning.
2: Attendance check from Plaridel, Bulacan. 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Si Sir J. Verico, good morning din po. From Camarin, Caloocan. Meron siyang question about application sa Pag-ibig Safe Loan. Good morning po sa mga taga-Pag-ibig. 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
0: Yes,
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